0: 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Escuchamos a Andy Barham.
1: Defence investment plan. This government's commitment, Mr. Speaker, to the defence of this country is absolute. We've taken the strongest possible stance in supporting President Zelensky and Ukraine. We are playing our role around the world and we will continue to do so. Mr. Speaker, she mentions the plan that she has set out. And this is why I say we should have an honest conversation across this dispatch box, because I looked at it and I don't think myself that taking £4 billion out of housing benefit is going to get the right consensus around this issue, because that would create levels of homelessness in this country, Mr. Speaker, that we wouldn't have seen before. Hundreds of thousands of children in temporary accommodation. Can I say to the Right Honourable Lady, yes, we do everything to support our national security, but it can't come at the expense of social security. Having strong national security also depends upon having resilience in our communities. This side of the House will not be forced to choose between the two, and we will set out a plan to get to 3.5% by 2035 at the spending review.
2: Unbelievable, Mr. Speaker, the Prime Minister would say that. He is clearly unwilling. We need to fund our defence, not spend all of our money on welfare. I cannot believe that he would actually say that. He is clearly unwilling, but Mr. Speaker, there are ways to do this. He's not unable. There are ways to do this. On Monday, Chris Rockus, Britain's third biggest taxpayer, announced he was leaving the country. That's £330 million of taxes walking out the door because of this Labour government. Every year, Mr. Speaker, £330 million. His taxes could be going on defence. The Prime Minister is talking about spending more on welfare. The benefits bill is set to rise by £32 billion under him. The benefits bill is set to rise by £32 billion. That's not all of it, that's the rise. That money could be going on defence. The Prime Minister won't approve the Rosebank oil field, £1.4 billion of tax revenue that could be going on defence. So will the Prime Minister tell the country where is he going to find the money to fund our defence?
1: So, Mr. Speaker, I can't comment today on decisions that are quasi-judicial decisions, but we will take a pragmatic approach to oil and gas, as I've said before, at this dispatch box. And let's get to the heart of this question, Mr. Speaker, as she invites me to do. And what is the right way to fund defence? And yes, bring the welfare budget down. So, she would make crude

0: cuts to housing benefits. And as I've said, if you take £4 billion out in the next few years, you will make families homeless. You will increase rough sleeping on our streets. So here's the Labour way, the way that we do it on this side of the House. We have set out plans for the biggest council house building programme this country has seen in a generation. And if you look at research from the National Housing Federation, you will see that is the route to save billions from housing benefit. We will shortly respond to the final report of Alan Milburn, who is looking at the issue of young people not in education, employment or training. Again, something left behind by the last government. We will take the Labour way, change education, support our young people, more mental health support. That's the Labour way to get the welfare bill down. And I say to the Honourable Lady, that is the right way to fund defence.
1: No, it is not, Mr. Speaker. The truth is, he doesn't know where he's going to find the money from. That's what I said. He doesn't know where he's going to find the money from. He's talking about anything except defence, council housing. He won't fund the military. I tell you what he is funding, though, Mr. Speaker. I tell you what he is funding. Keir Starmer's £35 billion surrender of the Chagos Islands and its crucial military base. That is British sovereign territory. This is a weak decision, and it is no wonder that Argentina is now threatening the Falklands. We need to project strength. We need to show that British sovereign territory is non-negotiable. So why, just like Keir Starmer, is he planning to surrender the Chagos Islands?
0: Mr. Speaker, I have to say to the Right Honourable Lady, she does have to do better than that. I mean, they are the worst kind of points to be scoring when the country is watching. We will not surrender our base at Diego Garcia. We are in discussions with the United States about that. And we will always respect the rights of the Falkland Islanders to choose to be British. That will never change under this government. And we will be relentless in defending that.
1: Mr. Speaker, we are talking about paying £35 billion to give away British territory. And all of that is happening while his government is cancelling £30 million of vital training for British soldiers. The Prime Minister may be new to the job, so let me tell him what may not be in his briefing paper. Last year, defence funding fell in real terms. That is on them. To govern is to choose. So why is he choosing to spend £35 billion to Mauritius when they cut the money to train our troops?
0: Mr. Speaker, I don't think she's on strong ground when it comes to defence spending. It was 2.5% of GDP when the last Labour government left office. It was 2.3% of GDP when the government she was in left office. It's now set to be 2.7% in the next year. So that is the reality of the situation, Mr. Speaker. A government that is strong on the defence of this country. That is what we are doing. It's why we've set out a defence investment plan that will be fully funded. I say to her again, it would be better to work across the floor of this House to get a fully and securely funded path to 3.5% of GDP by 2035 that won't change under any government. That would send the strongest possible message to our armed forces. This is an area for problem solving rather than point scoring. I invite her to work with us on that so that we can set out that clear path.
1: Mr. Speaker, the Prime Minister seems to think that the last government was a Conservative government. The last government was a Labour government. And it failed, which is why Keir Starmer resigned. He keeps talking about their record as if it was fantastic. If it was, then why is Keir Starmer not sitting there? Where Where Britain needs leadership, what we have at the moment is just vibes. Yeah. He said he appointed the Chancellor because he cares about defence, but he

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1: 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Vamos a escucharle.
2: Things that have never been done in the first term or the second term, frankly, of a president. The economy is very strong. The investment in our country is the biggest in the history of any country, not just our country. We have factories being built all over the world right now, and it's very exciting to see.
3: Mr. President, do you know why they're checking the slide? Is there a security concern with the plane?
2: No, they were checking it before, and they just wanted to make sure, so they've... I guess they've already put it up. They want to make sure everything works perfectly.
3: And, Mr. President, you've been saying for weeks that oil and gas prices are going to come down. Oil is now back above $100 a barrel. How do you explain this to Americans who are wondering when prices are going to come down?
2: Well, I think it's very easy to explain to America. All you have to do is say, will you let Iran have a nuclear weapon? And the answer is no. And they're doing very poorly. Their country is in shambles right now. They are, as you probably have seen, the numbers, 300% inflation. Their money is valueless. They're not paying their soldiers. We control the strait and lots of other things. So for a little while, I would say this shortly, but right after the election, because they'd like to have it that way, but right after the election, oil prices are going to be tumbling downward. They're going to be tumbling down, and we'll get them down, I think, for gasoline. We'll get them below $2 a gallon.
3: But not until after the midterm.
2: I think it's going to take a little bit longer than the midterm.
3: And, Mr. President, several Republicans in competitive races are not coming to the convention. Do you understand why they're deciding not to come?
2: Everybody is coming to the convention. Everybody wants to come, but we only want, and the people that are coming, by the way, we're going to be sold out tonight, just so you understand. Who are you with?
3: ABC News, sir.
2: ABC Fake News. One of the worst. You are the worst of all, in my opinion. The reason that some people are not coming is because we don't have room for 500 politicians. We have room for the ones that have a close race, if they're slightly behind or slightly ahead or tied. But we don't have rooms for people that are 35 points up and don't need to be there. We said stay back and campaign. Every politician that we've wanted to be there is there. Go ahead.
4: President, are you sure this plane is safe to fly?
2: Yeah, I am. Or I wouldn't be on it. What do you want?
5: Mr. President, can you tell us about your conversation with President Putin? We had a great conversation. He is wanting to make a deal. And if Zelensky is wanting to make a deal, that'd be very nice.
4: What is the holdup?
5: The holdup is two people that hate each other.
4: What gives you confidence?
5: I think more than anything else, it's two people that hate each other.
4: What has changed that gives you confidence?
5: I think that because I speak to people, that's all I do is speak to people my whole life. I know about deals, and these are two people that are tired of fighting.
4: Are you going to try to set up a trilateral meeting?
5: It could happen. We had a good conversation. It could happen. Too many people are dying in that war. 25,000 last month.
4: Mr. President, will you pardon Michael Cohen?
5: I haven't even been... I've never been asked that question.
4: You mentioned recently that he had recanted his testimony.
5: Well, he did. He recanted. He said it was a very, it was illegal what they did. What they put him through was incredible. You want to know the truth. Nobody's asked me about a part. But what they put, well, if he's, if everything is checking out, it's something I would consider, yeah.
4: Mr. President,
5: I mean, what they did to Michael Cohen was a disgrace. They forced him to say things that he didn't want to say and that he didn't believe. And I appreciate that at least he came out, although late, he came out and rectified the situation.
4: Mr. President, what do Republicans need to be doing that they aren't currently doing? So what is there?
5: Just keep fighting and just keep explaining how well we're doing as a country. We're doing better now as a country than we've ever done before. Yeah.
4: Britain, France, and Canada have imposed sanctions on Israeli settlements in the West Bank. What's your reaction to that? Is the U.S. opposed to it, or?
5: Well, I've just seen it, and I'll be speaking to Israel. I'll be speaking to them, and I'll find out what they, what's their thinking. I understand, you know, I understand exactly what's going on, but I want to find out why all of a sudden has that happened.
4: We're seeing a lot of attacks about the Strait of Hormuz. Between the United States and
5: well, the attacks are made by us. We've knocked out 9 of their ships. I would say that the attacks are caused by us, yeah. And you're going to see a lot more. We've taken out about 9 of their tankers. Many of them are gunzo.
3: Mr. President.
5: We're going to find out.
3: Mr. President.
5: Oh, I think the war is going to end immediately after the election.
4: Why?
5: I think the war will end immediately after the election.
4: Because
5: they can't hold out any longer. They're desperate to try and affect the election so that we can get a nice, weak group of people in there and leave them alone and let them have their nuclear weapon. All they want is a nuclear weapon. And if they had a nuclear weapon, the whole world is in deep trouble.
3: Are you still hoping for a nuclear deal? Secretary Wright said a nuclear deal might not be on the table anymore.
5: No, I'm,
3: is that true?
5: I'm doing much more than a nuclear deal. There's a lot more than nuclear. We're going to have nuclear. That's 99.9. But there's going to be a lot of other things on the table that wouldn't have been on the table 3 months ago.
4: What about
3: such as?
4: Negotiations with Iran? Do you expect that to be started sometime?
5: We're not looking for it, to be honest with you, Jeff. Originally, I wanted to make a deal. We're so far down the line, they have very little country left right now. So we're not looking for it. Yes, a negotiation could possibly happen, but it's not something we're looking at. This war will end immediately after our election. Thank you very much.
1: Pues ahí tenemos al presidente de Estados Unidos, Donald Trump, ya subiendo al avión, ha dejado importantes declaraciones. 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Escuchen.
3: I've been saying for weeks that oil and gas prices are going to come down. Oil is now back above $100 a barrel. How do you explain this to Americans who are wondering when prices are going
5: to come
3: down?
5: Well, I think it's very easy to explain to America. All you have to do is say, will you let Iran have a nuclear weapon? And the answer is no. And they're doing very poorly. Their country is in shambles right now. They are, as you probably have seen, the numbers, 300% inflation. Their money is valueless. They're not paying their soldiers. We control the Strait and lots of other things. So for a little while, I would say this. Shortly, but right after the election, because they'd like to have it that way, but right after the election, oil prices are going to be tumbling downward.
6: They're going to be tumbling down, and we'll get them down, I think, for gasoline. We'll get them below $2 a gallon.

0: you guys put out there for investors that are moving pretty quickly. Thank you for being with us.
1: Yeah, first, thanks for having me. I'm really excited to be here. Thank you for being patient with me as well with the technology. In this new seat, my job is to commercialize the stories amongst our investment products, right? To help simplify the strategies and to make sure that investors understand with pure education how these products work and trade. With that comes a lens into what are we seeing given the fact that inflation is running and at the same time global bond yields are higher. It seems like we have gone from a market that has shifted from equities driving, right, earnings, to now yields have basically taken the front seat. And yields are telling a different story. So the flows that we're seeing in the products today, we still see a ton of flows in single stock ETFs, which provide leverage and inverse exposure. We see a ton of exposure in semiconductors still, as people try to obviously lean into the AI trading theme. We're really starting to see some flows around the trading volatility in healthcare as well. So we see flows in different pockets of the market today. And I know that the market seems as though you have two competing themes right now, right? You have this sort of chase for safety in the midst of all this volatility that we're seeing at the macro level. But when you look at the VIX, it's at historical lows. So there are more headlines driving some of the volatility than actual concerns in the market.
0: Listen, one of the things that I'm assuming that you guys have a lot of ideas is how you can get exposure with the incoming IPOs.
1: Yeah.
0: Because as you know, we have SpaceX, which probably you can tell us about what are you building. And the reason is not to only to give direction and ability to expose what they do, but to understand based on your data points, where the flow is going, how this investor, Bilal, can be able to materialize exposure into the potential IPO of Anthropic, and yeah, actually down the road, the potential IPO of OpenAI, because these two companies are competing. There is a lot of information about the potential revenue generation aspect of both companies. And I think it's interesting to understand how your data points are pinpointing in order for these investors, our audience, to understand what it might happen with those ETF when and if we get those IPOs.
1: Yeah, so look, that's been the biggest run of 2026 in the leverage and inverse ETF space. People have basically launched ETFs, and we've been in that space where the single largest leader in single stock ETFs that have been filed around companies that trade frequently. The reason why you see the demand around the IPO race, particularly OpenAI and Anthropic, is because these are arguably the most innovative companies in the world. So the single stock ETF allows you to actually get 2x exposure to the upside and or 2x exposure, inverse exposure to the downside, to hedge potential drawdowns. So the way that we've been initiating the pursuit of some of these products, when these companies launch and announce that they're going to file for IPO, we also go out and launch and file to launch a product on top of that. The ETFs typically launch a day after the IPO. And when they do launch, for investors that say, you know what, I want to trade these names, that's what these products are for, because they are designed for daily bull and bear exposure. Now, the reason why that's so critical right now is the market is absorbing so much new life and blood. With some of the IPOs, obviously SpaceX, which we launched a product which is called Loft. Actually, I'm wearing the pen now. This is not a plug for Loft. But if you wanted to trade around the Elon Musk trade, we are the largest single stock provider with Tesla, with that Tesla fund. Now, we also said, you know what? Let's build an entire suite around Elon Musk, because what do investors want to do? They're trading the speculation of Elon. This is the most innovative person in our lifetime, who's launching products and companies that are designed to either take us to the moon and or put data centers in space, right? And no one else is pushing the envelope like Elon. So we launched a bull exposure or a bear exposure to SpaceX. We have a bull exposure and bear exposure to Tesla. That lets anyone trade around the Elon Musk trade. When it comes to Anthropic and OpenAI, to your point, investors want exposure, but here's the challenge. Most IPOs, most investors know this. They've done enough research. the first 6 months, you see a significant drawback, right? So these IPOs launch, they get a nice pop, and then they actually sell off. Well, how do you actually trade and invest around that? Well, if you wanted to trade the IPO, you can go in for 2 days or a day or so. You can leverage and get your exposure in a 2X exposure ETF. And then when that trade sells off and you want to go inverse and you still want to potentially gain while the stock is going down, well, you can actually have your inverse ETF to get you exposure there. So it's designed for traders who want to be a little more short-term in nature to still play the IPO trade without just holding and taking it for a ride for the long term.
0: Bilal, and in terms of risk, because obviously it's a great, great opportunity when you don't locate the shares. We understand that in order to actually go inverse, it's very difficult because for a certain period of time, the IPO have some sort of rules, and there is this fever of enthusiasm around the IPO. But you're right, it drove back. It have a lot of flaws there. People will be seeing dramatically how the leverage is going in terms of the multiples, where the potential revenue for those companies will be. Everything is changing in terms of the competition, and it can change in a heartbeat depending on what is that we don't know yet that is happening in most of these geographies where the Chinese are also competing. But in terms of risk, and I think it's important to understand, what do you think it will be the biggest, if any, risk investing in those vehicles when you are speaking in front of investors and they ask you that question? Hold on, we love it, but what are the risks that we can face where you are mispricing as well because you are also humans, use machine, but at the end of the day, it's a new product out there?
1: This is the most important question and conversation that we love to have. We are a firm built on education. Because we're one of the leaders in the space, we've spent an insane amount of time trying to educate the public. They can go visit direction.com in our education center so they can see and learn more there. But as I come on and I tell you, hey, where are the risks right now? There are a few risks that investors should be aware of. One is time. We added daily to the title of all of our products to let investors know that these are trading daily vehicles. If you want to express your bullish exposure, and you say, you know what, I believe right now in the technical setup, the headline, the stock is going to pop 1%, and you have a 2X exposure ETF. Well, you can get 2X exposure, and that 1% becomes 2%. However, if it goes against you, you can experience that same level of exposure to the downside, so it's magnified, right? So, and if you hold that over time, one of the things we call that is time decay. So we talk about the impact of loss. And let me just use simple math, because everybody likes a little math. If you lose 10%, an investor has to make 11% to get back to even. If you lose 30%, an investor has to make 43% to get back to even. If you lose 50%, you have to make 100% to get back to even. Now, imagine trying to do that in trading in a sideways market. It's very difficult. So we want to make sure that investors realize that the leverage is reset every single day, as the name implies. And that is a compounding effect that can work in your favor, but it can also impact you on the negative side, on the downside.
0: Bilal, we are north of 200,000 people connecting in all our ecosystem. You see a little eye in the screen. So we're definitely reaching Mexico. We were speaking about Mexico. We reach Argentina, Chile, the U.S. Hispanic markets. This platform, Negocios, has been the state of our platform for any of the analysts having the opportunity to tell something new. If there is anything that is out there already in the cooks that you can share with us of what's coming for directions, because at the end of the day, you know, there is a lot of audience, a lot of people that want to follow what you guys have. And I think it will be a great moment for you to test everything that we're doing since, as you know, we're the number one in Espanol.
1: Yeah, no, and you are. And we're excited about this partnership. We would like to get down and travel with you to come to the local markets to spend time having discussions around education. There are two things that I want to point out. Right now, we launched something that I think is we're really passionate about, which is defined income boosts. These are products designed around Meta, Google, Micron, NVIDIA, Palantir, and Tesla. And we basically write covered call options that expire on a weekly basis, but it pays a 20% coupon over the course of the year. These products are not leveraged. They're single stock ETFs. And I'm gonna give you a perfect example how it works for any investor. If you are a trader and you say, you know what, the technical trade doesn't set up for Tesla to be a bull right now. It doesn't set up for it to be a bear, but I still want to hold Tesla. Well, you can hold the Tesla TSIB ETF and still get a 20% coupon, hold it, and then obviously just ride over the time. That's not a leveraged product. This is one of our first steps to building an income suite for investors designed not to have a ton of return of capital, but to do a really good job of letting investors participate in the upside, but still pay a coupon. So we have six ETFs in that suite. The other thing that has been announced, and this is public information, so you can go to direction.com and see this. We have filed for Anthropic 2X bull and 2X bear ETF. So investors will actually have an opportunity when that IPO hits to actually participate in that. And that's listed on our website, and there's more to come on that as well.
0: Listen, very happy. Yeah, definitely we want negotiators to be partnering with Direction. We're going to enhance the conversations for that. And as you know, we will see each other, whether it's in the Further New York Stock Exchange, now in Cboe. Plenty of things to discuss. Thank you very much for being with us. Muchísimas gracias.
1: Thank you. Take care.
0: Bueno, estábamos conversando, como ustedes están viendo allí, con uno de los representantes de una de las compañías más importantes, y fue bastante directo en todos estos nuevos instrumentos que están sucediendo. 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